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1: In the first, he got halfway to first base and just turned back to the dugout. And the ball hadn't even gotten to Dom Smith at first yet.
2: That body language tells you a lot, doesn't it?
1: Not good.
2: Two down, that'll be swung on and fouled back by Bohm. Two Braves. 0-1, swung on, miss, nothing in two. This will be the Braves' 30th series victory of the season. And have them back to 27 games over 500. Pitch on the way, misses low. By the way, the 27 games over 500 would match the season high. And the Braves will improve to 9-3 against the Phillies. The 1-2, fouled back, still 1-2. It was an 8-run fourth that defined this game. Turned it into a laugher. The 1-2 pitch. Bohm lines it out to first, caught by Dominic Smith, and the Braves hammer the Phillies tonight 12-2. I mean, they stomped a mud hole in them. And it was that 8-run fourth inning that got it all going for the Braves. They were trailing by a run at that point. And then after that 8-run fourth inning, that turned this thing into a laugher. They tack on a few more the rest of the way. They've won this series. And they now have a 6-game lead over the Phillies with 13 left to be played. Final score, Braves 12, Phillies 2. Back with the totals after this.
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0: 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Big day for Ronald Acuna Jr. 3-for-3, a home run, 2 RBIs, 2 runs, and 1 very slow trot around the bases. But, Phillies fans, it was not slower than Bryce Harper's one in the first inning. That's right. Ronald's 2 against the Phillies this last week, both were slower than the one that Bryce Harper had in the first inning tonight. So I guess can't really complain about that anymore, can you, Phillies fans? Here is Ronnie.
8: Ron, how much fun have these past 2 weekends been knowing exactly what was at stake and how well you played?
9: Hello, man. You know, when you heard your team winning, it's a lot of game. I'm proud of my war, my teammates. So we enjoyed the game every single day, so we have fun.
8: Do you think you take the game to another level this time of year, maybe?
9: Yeah, I think so. So I just go out there, have fun, and help my team win it.
10: For a change of pace,
9: you're
10: asking someone about the homer last week. Billy, how special is it, the homer
9: in
10: the crowd
9: tonight? Every time you want to hit a homer, that's special, man. When you hit a homer 100 miles per hour, that's the best feeling ever. When you hit a homer against curveball, some this pitch, that they make it special.
10: How good do you feel after, the division's all wrapped up? How good do you feel?
9: I love, man. I feel better
10: better and better. So I'm working a lot with my hitting coach, with the coaching staff. So I'm feeling better, and that's the most important thing.
6: You mentioned the coaches. How about Wal Weiss in his first year? A lot of pinch runners, moving parts, a lot of stuff going on. People are talking about the moves that he's making. Your thoughts?
10: Hey man, like why? That's what I need in our team. You know, why is the boss? They support every player in our team. So that's the manager we need.
11: What did you think of Harper's slow trot there?
10: That's amazing, man. When you hit a homer like this, I'm running like the same. You know, that's part of the game. Enjoy your homer. So do whatever you want.
12: How nice has it been to have a guy like Tyler Mahle in the rotation over the last month?
10: Tyler Mahle do really good job when he's coming in our team. He's really, really good pitcher, so he need to stay healthy and hello winning a lot of games too.
0: That's Braves outfielder Ronald Acuña Jr. Let's get an injury update. Bryce Elder was here today just a few days after having his knee scoped. 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Hopefully we'll see him late in a playoff run. 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
0: It is a quick look because only two minor league games in the organization today. Jacksonville shut out Gwinnett 2-0 down there in Jacksonville. A little bit of a rain delay before that one got started. In Montgomery, the Biscuits, they topped the Columbus Clingstones 5-4. Luke Waddle with two hits in that one. There they are. 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
0: All right, Matt Olson hit a home run yesterday getting off the schneid. He had his first home run since August 26th. Today, though, 0 for 5. So Matt's still struggling just a little bit. Let's get Matt Olson going. We're going to have the rest of the offense going. Michael Harris II, Ronald Acuna Jr., Drake's getting back into it. Ozzie Albies with 2 for 4. Doobie does Doobie things because that's just what he does. Let's get Matt going. If that happens, man, this offense is going to be fun. All right, Andrew Painter will be on the mound for the Phillies tomorrow. They really like this kid, the 23-year-old rookie. He was a first-round pick in 2021, but he has not had a good rookie campaign. 3-9 with a 5.71 ERA, 39 walks and 97 strikeouts. The Braves did see him back on April 24th. He went 5 2/3 against the Braves, 9 hits and 5 earned runs and a loss. So we'll see what he can do as they try to avoid a sweep. Grant Holmes will get the ball for the good guys. He's 9-5. Has a 3.46 ERA, 57 walks and 110 strikeouts. Grant has not given up an earned run this month. Opponents are hitting 204 against his slider. For all of us here at 680 The Fan, Brandon Harper in the clubhouse, Will Hopkins and Joe Virgin behind the glass, I'm Barrett Salee. Again, your final from Truist, Braves 12, Phillies 2.

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about as exciting as it got in Lexington for those home fans. Little defensive flavor to our Saturday top sound. Couple of defensive scores. Strong bounce back for Bama in that win over Kentucky. LSU waking up after a slow start as well. Going to need to get that offense in gear for next week's Kiffin Bowl in Oxford. That should be a really fun one. Nick DeLuca here with you. SportsCenter all night. We'll

0: about as exciting as it got in Lexington for those home fans. Little defensive flavor to our Saturday Top Sound. Couple of defensive scores. Strong bounce back for Bama in that win over Kentucky. LSU waking up after a slow start as well. Going to need to get that offense in gear for next week's Kiffin Bowl in Oxford. That should be a really fun one. Nick DeLuca here with you. SportsCenter all night. We'll go back to baseball. Yankees and Mets in the Bronx. Empire State Building, orange and blue.
1: The 2-0, swing and a high fly ball. Deep right field. This one is out of here. Grand slam, Francisco Lindor. 11-2 Mets at Yankee Stadium.
0: Keith Radd on the call, 880 ESPN New York. Lindor with his 24th career multi-homer game as a shortstop, tying Ernie Banks for the second most in Major League history. The Mets win it 12-2, their 10-run win tied for the largest.

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3: Owens heels on the 40-yard line. He takes the snap in a crowd. Fakes a handoff. Looks to the near side. Hit as he throws.

0: Hey, it's John Kincaid. You know, I've been driving Audis from Audi Atlanta for a long time. 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
1: And Lottie Wode is 2 up on hers. 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So you can follow along at SolheimCup.com. It's on the Golf Channel. If you're going to watch some Champions Tour golf today, I know a lot of people don't want to do that. But there is a really cool story here. A guy named Jay Jurecic is a school teacher, and he's tied for the lead with Zach Johnson with 1 round to play on the Champions Tour. Nobody expects much, but check that out. There's a lot to root for there. Bryce, thank you so much. Big day of sports to talk about. 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

0: He did get a touchdown later, but overall, again, even though they finally found some offensive momentum in the second half, way too little too late against Tennessee, Justice Haynes is legit. Like, there was a lot of buildup on him for what he'd done at Alabama, what he'd done at Michigan last year. Justice Haynes is legit, but one of the problems with having a tailback as one of your top players is if you're behind, especially, it's hard to fully get the benefits of a tailback. So they need to figure out a way to be at least even or competing to keep him as involved as you would like to in your offense. And Alberto Mendoza had some good moments, had some bad moments last night. Again, he's a young quarterback, but they've got to begin to look more like a Brent Key Tech team is expected to look, with physical running the football and dominance on the line, and they just haven't through 2 weeks. Now, again, last night, you're just taking on a team that has better checkers than you. You're not devoid of talent, but Tennessee has better top-to-bottom talent than you, and they played like it last night. But you did find some momentum in the second half, and now things get a little easier. You get Mercer coming up this week at noon, FCS opponent. You certainly should be able to handle them. And then you go to Stanford, a team that we have seen enough of already this year to say is not a special team. That, even on the road, is a winnable game, and Stanford never has much of a imposing crowd. So the next 2 weeks, you've got those two games, and then you've got a bye week. So a little time to physically heal if you need to and sort of mentally regroup, ideally at 2-2, to see what you can do as you get into SEC or ACC play. That's the one thing. You haven't lost a conference game yet. Haven't played a conference game yet. So there's no reason Tech can't still turn it around and have a good year. But last night just did not have enough. And a scary moment, too. Jalen Bakwe carted off. Jordan Walker also dealing with ankle issues after those two collided. Walker came back but then had more issues later on. So we'll have to see what that injury report looks like. Again, it's Mercer this week, so you can probably get by without anybody who's close physically, but for Mbakwe, just a very scary moment always when a player is taken off under those circumstances. He did give the thumbs-up gesture to the crowd, so hopefully that's a sign that this was more about precaution and not the kind of thing that has a long-term effect on the young man. But there's just a quick recap of some of what went down yesterday on the college scene. On the other side, we flip it back to the pros, as again, it is the Dirty Bird pregame show, and we are coming to you live from the Buckhead Car Show. That's outside Tommy's Barbershop, 1268 West Paces Ferry Road, Northwest. We're here for another half hour. Come see us. 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
0: 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Heath Klein here with you as we come to you from the Buckhead Car Show. Is again, everybody out here enjoying the scene near Tommy's Barbershop, 1268 West Paces Ferry Road, Northwest. A lot of folks out here enjoying the vehicles and the chance to just hospitality, a little bit of hanging out with folks on a Sunday morning. Again, whether you're checking out the rides, whether you're enjoying some of the different food, we got burgers, we got dogs. We got donuts. We got all kinds of stuff out here, man. Everybody having a good time, and that will continue on until 2 o'clock. Again, the Braves get going at 1:35, so especially if you're making your way up 75, we are right next to 75. Very easy for you to stop off, spend a few minutes checking out some cars, and maybe even get yourself a little grub before you head on in to check out the Braves trying to get that sweep of the Phillies. 680 game day begins with coverage on that coming up in just about half an hour. All right, so we touched on the Falcons in the matchup with the Steelers earlier. Let's get into some other things going on around the NFL here today, including the NFC South games. There are three of them that will take place today, and this is one thing if you're a Falcon fan that maybe given that you really feel like you're behind the eight ball here, got to be a lot of people picking the Steelers as their survivor team. If they're in a national survivor pool or something, you're seeing a lot of people jumping on the Steelers, not so much because they think the Steelers are great, but just saying, hey, I get a chance to take a team in Pittsburgh at home against Cooper Rush as a starting quarterback who had back spasms literally yesterday. Yeah, I'll go ahead and ride with the Steelers on that. So no one is going to be giving you much of a chance nationally in this game. We'll see if they can pull a surprise behind Cooper Rush or not. But that doesn't mean you're necessarily going to be way behind in the division after 1 week, because you've got tough opponents for everybody in the division, and only one of them are at home. Tampa Bay is on the road against Cincinnati. The Bucs did get Baker Mayfield signed to a new 3-year deal, and so that does remove at least one potential obstacle and distraction. Thank you very much for coming by all means. That gets at least a potential distraction out of the way for Tampa Bay, but if you look at it, they're still going on the road against a team in Cincinnati that has put so much emphasis on this season, a lot of talk about the idea that maybe you're going to see a different version of the Bengals than you've seen in most of their years under Zach Taylor. Remember, this team has started 0-2 a bunch under Zach Taylor, but there's been so much focus on this has to be the year. Joe Burrow, everybody there is always terrified that Joe Burrow is going to say, that's it, I'm done, trade me, like what happened with Palmer back in the day. Carson Palmer just said, I'm out of here. Now, he wasn't from Ohio the way that Joe Burrow is, so I don't know that they should be that scared of that, but that's what they're always scared of there, and Burrow has made some comments that made people think that he's kind of putting the chips in the center of the table, that this has got to be the season, or maybe he's going to have a desire to try and go somewhere that can do a better job of giving him a fully balanced team. So there's a lot of expectation, a lot of pressure in Cincinnati. We'll see what it looks like against the Bucs today in their stadium. And then also the Lions. 2 years ago, the Lions looked like they were the team of the future. Now they aren't even a team of the playoffs, didn't even win their division last year. The Bears have risen quickly. The Packers have done a lot of good things, and no one's 100% sure what to make of the Vikings. But the one thing about the Vikings, they're never bad. And if Kyler Murray is the latest quarterback to come through that's a veteran guy that's been dinged up elsewhere that Kevin O'Connell gets the best out of, it wouldn't surprise anybody if the Vikings find themselves right back in the thick of things in a hurry. So for the Lions, this is the kind of game you've got to win. The Saints in your building, Saints aren't terrible, but when you play at home and you got the support they do in Detroit, especially when they're any good, this is the kind of game you've got to win to set a good start for your season. So honestly, right now, I don't think anybody would be terribly surprised if both of those games were L's for the two teams on the road. And then you've got the Panthers at home. And as somebody who covered a bunch of Panthers games over the years that I worked in the South Carolina, North Carolina market, I can tell you there will be at least a third Bears fans in that place today. And that's off of a successful season for the Panthers. There will still be at least a third Bears fans. It might be closer to 50-50. That place is going to be packed out to root for the Bears. Bears with huge expectations coming off of what they did last year. History says a team that makes a jump like that takes a step backwards the next year. There's a lot of examples of this where a team has a big achievement, maybe a little faster than anybody expected, and then they regress. The Bears' argument is, yes, you're right. We will not get all our fumbles this year. We will not get as many key turnovers. We will not have to win games over and over in the last second. 6 comeback wins in the fourth quarter, 7 if you include the playoffs. But their position is, we aren't going to have to depend on that. We're going to be that much better as a team. It's not going to be, oh, they can't do 7 comeback wins in the fourth quarter. It's going to be, we didn't need to do 7 comeback wins in the fourth quarter. That's what they're saying out of Chicago. Now, that doesn't mean they're right, but that's their position, that yes, there is historic regression that happens in these situations, and you won't get some of the breaks they got. They're saying, with the experience we got, with the talent we continue to add, we will be another year better, and we won't need as many remarkable things to happen for us the way that they did last year. So Bears and Panthers, again, I don't know how much the home field, maybe the home field conditions could be pretty warm over there, but I don't know how much that'll help. But the home field, I don't think, makes much difference for the Bears today against the Panthers. So those are your three games in the NFC South, and I would not be at all shocked if everybody in the division just, in effect, takes their L, and we start this division race for real next week when you get the Falcons going against the Panthers, and maybe some games that are a little more winnable than these feel like for these teams today. All the games of the 1 o'clock window that you might want to have your eye out for, Jets and Titans. Again, the Titans, a new staff debuts there for the Jets. This year is largely about getting through the year, and then next year try and get your quarterback in place there. Ravens and Colts, again, a new staff debuts for the Ravens today. The Colts are going to be trying after a year where they made a big swing last year and things didn't work out, trying to see if this is the year they can break through there. And then Browns and Jags, again, just Browns, no expectations. I know some people here will be rooting for Todd Monken just because of his time with Georgia, but given where they are and trying to make Deshaun Watson work at the quarterback in the short term, very hard to imagine a Browns team that certainly appears to be in build for the future mode with the trades they've done, the draft picks they've acquired. Hard to imagine that they would have a whole lot for the Jaguars today. Jaguars, you do wonder about dealing with success. 13-4 last year, probably not going to be able to maintain that pace, but it would be a real shocker if they lost that one today. And then the featured game of the early games we haven't touched on yet, Bills and Texans. So many people saying if the Texans can just get okay quarterback play out of C.J. Stroud, this could be a Super Bowl team. The defense is fantastic, and so it's just a matter of a guy in C.J. Stroud that is waiting for a new contract. He and the team have agreed they're not going to try and pursue one right now, but how will he perform out there? The guy that we saw his first year, we have not seen again at that level of performance and consistency. If we start to this year, look out for the Texans. And of course, the Bills made their move and made the switch to Joe Brady as their head coach. How is that going to work? I got some questions about Joe Brady. I know that it's who Josh Allen's comfortable with and he's his guy, but Joe Brady is a head coach. We'll see. I'm not sure, based on how he has historically carried himself, that his persona screams head coach. Maybe he will adjust that persona now that he's got the head coaching role, but he has not historically come off as leader of men guy. Sometimes you can be a really good football coach, but not necessarily be the guy to lead a whole room. And Joe Brady has not really shown at any point in his history, not in his time at LSU, not in his time in the NFL when he was the coordinator for a couple of years with the Panthers, or before this when he had to rise through the ranks there. He's never had to demonstrate, I can lead the room. Whether you can't stand Sean Payton or not, that guy's a brilliant offensive mind who's also shown, I know how to motivate, I know how to lead a room. I don't know if we're going to see that out of Joe Brady. So those are the 1 o'clock games. We'll get to the 4 o'clock games and some other final thoughts, a couple of last nuggets on the NFL on the other side. As again, we are coming to you live here this morning from Tommy's Barbershop, 1268 West Paces Ferry Road, Northwest, for the Buckhead Car Show on 680 The Fan and 93.7 FM.
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21: There's been great guys over the course of history that do an excellent job of staying ready so they don't have to get ready and step in. And the reason you're able to do that is because you work so hard in the meeting room and on the practice field to stay up to speed. Now, in an ideal world, would you love to have gotten every rep? Of course, that's a no-brainer. But I do think there's examples of guys that come in with no reps, and sometimes it's after, you know, the first play. Sometimes it's on play 59, whatever it is, and you're expected to compete.
0: That is, of course, the voice of Kevin Stefanski, the head coach of the Falcons, talking about Cooper Rush. Again, they're hoping he can give them a way better showing today than he was able to give in his two starts last year with the Ravens. He has had good moments in his NFL career, but last year was pretty rough in his two games. Again, five interceptions, no touchdowns thrown in the two games he played, only averaged 125.5 yards passing and a 42.7 rating. But before that, with the Cowboys, he had had good moments, so you're hoping maybe you can get the earlier version of Cooper Rush than the most recent version. There's a reason he was available, but he is your guy. And again, if you're just joining us, he would be backed up by Jack Strand. And if somehow Jack Strand was then also to be injured and unavailable to go, Olamide Zaccheaus is the backup tailback, or the third string tailback, and also the third string quarterback for today for the Falcons. As again, Michael Penix is inactive. Tua, thanks to the oblique injury, also inactive for today's game. So Falcons and the Steelers get going 1 o'clock right here in Atlanta. Everybody going to wonder what's going to happen. We'll find out beginning from Pittsburgh this afternoon. So there's that. We, of course, coming up in just a matter of 12 minutes, have got 680 game day getting you ready for the Braves and the Phillies. Again, you look at what went down yesterday, and you wind up with a 12-2 win over the Phillies. So the Braves now up 6 in the East with 13 games left, 2.5 back of the Dodgers as of right now. And so you don't want to say it's over, because if they were to lose today, okay, 5 with 12, mathematically it's not impossible. But it feels pretty close to over. And if the Braves win today, while again, it will not be over, up in effect 7.5 with 12 games left, it would take something really remarkable for you not to have the East in your pocket, and then it becomes over the last 2 weeks. Can you chase down the Dodgers? It's not going to be easy to do, because the Dodgers do not have a very challenging schedule, but the Braves have done enough to get back within 2.5 and at least keep things interesting on that front. So that is coming your way. Again, 680 game day begins at 11:35. Grant Holmes going against righty Andrew Painter. 3-9 with a 5.71 ERA, but 3.24 ERA the last four starts. So he's been better recently. He goes for the Phillies against Grant Holmes today here on 680 The Fan, 1:35 first pitch. We have some news from the NFL that, look, there have been two games played already, and one of them that surprised some people was that the Rams really did not look good. Whether you think it's because they screwed up their travel to Australia or other factors, didn't look good in their opener, and they go to 0-1. And now Myles Garrett going to have arthroscopic surgery on his knee that's been bothering him. It's headed to injured reserve. So that's just coming down here this morning, just a few minutes ago. And so, again, lower leg pain did not, some of it was Trent Williams, but he did not look super effective in that opening. And now we know maybe part of the reason that the arthroscopic surgery is going to be necessary. So no Myles Garrett for at least a month now for the Rams. They need to get Aaron Donald back into the fold and on the field. But part of the reason that Aaron Donald is back is the idea that he can go out there and play alongside Myles Garrett. So just like that, all of a sudden, the Rams find themselves down one of their key expected contributors. All right, quickly, just a couple of other mentions, some of the other games this afternoon. Dolphins and Raiders, this is what I was talking about earlier. Neither of these teams is going to have a big year, but somebody gets a win today. It will not be the debut for Fernando Mendoza as a starter. It could be his debut, depending on how the game goes, in a regular season game. But Kirk Cousins gets the start today for the Raiders against the Dolphins. It's Packers and Vikings in that 4:25 window this afternoon, as well as the Commanders and the Eagles. A lot of people wondering whether Jaden Daniels can produce like he did 2 years ago. A really interesting move to bring in David Blau as the offensive coordinator. Both the Eagles and the Commanders breaking in relatively new offensive coordinators, completely new in the role, but I mean relatively new to coaching. Sean Mannion, the offensive coordinator with the Eagles. So really curious to see that game in particular and how those teams look. Cardinals and Chargers, the other game in the 4:25 window today. And then tonight, it's the Cowboys and the Giants. When the Giants are good, they put them in prime time. When the Giants are bad, they put them in prime time. This year, there's at least some chance that they might turn out to be okay. So comparatively speaking, them at 8:25 in prime time is at least potentially a more watchable game than some of the Giants games we've gotten in prime time in recent years. And then tomorrow, the return of Patrick Mahomes, 8:15 Monday night. Mahomes back from that ACL injury, going against the Broncos in Kansas City as the final game to start this NFL season. By the way, there are only six teams that begin the 2026 regular season with the same head coach, offensive coordinator, defensive coordinator, special teams coordinator, and starting quarterback. quarterback they had last year. Only six. And two of them are in the Falcons division. Carolina and New Orleans have that stability. We will see whether or not that's a helpful factor for them early in the year. Because, again, some of these teams, even really successful teams, major turnover at key spots like that offensive coordinator spot we just touched on for the Commanders and for the Eagles. So, again, that's some of what we're going to see in what always there's at least one or two teams week one in the NFL that have the best game they're going to have maybe all year. There's at least one contending team that just goes out there and looks absolutely dreadful. Who's it going to be? We'll see. As for the Falcons, I'm mighty interested to see what we get out of Zachariah Branch today. Zachariah Branch is a guy that a lot of people are excited about coming in as a third-round draft pick. What do they do with him? One, forget about what he produces when they give chances. Just how do they think that the right way is to use him? Do they see him as a gadget guy? Do they run him mostly on deep routes? Try and drop it off to him underneath and let him hit the corner? How do they feel the most effective way is to get the ball into his hands? One of the things that we could learn, since we're not going to learn a lot about the overall offense from the quarterback today. All right, just like that, we're going to wrap it up here from Tommy's Barbershop at the Buckhead Car Show. Again, big thanks to everybody who came out. We'll continue to be out here as a presence on into the afternoon, but it's time to make way for the Braves. Thanks to Chris back in studio and Stu and Company on site. We will see you next time here on 680 The Fan.
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23: Can you tell the folks Kansas City here, doesn't matter how easy the process is?
24: Absolutely. No, I called him up, told him what we were looking for. Within a day or two, I had several options in my email. 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There wasn't many. So I was like, yeah, let's go ahead and do it. So they made it all happen from the comfort of my home in Kansas City. So I flew down and wanted to drive her back, see how she rides.
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29: Welcome inside the 680 The Fan studios here in the Battery Atlanta. Barrett Salee and Chris Domino with you. We are steps away from the right field gate at Truist Park, where in just about 2 hours, the Braves and the Phillies will square off in game three of the three-game set. The Braves already clinched the series win. That's good. Let's go for the sweep against those Phillies as the Braves' magic number sits at 7 right now. Let's make it 5 with the win over the Phillies. It was a fun, fun day yesterday. We haven't had one of those blowouts in a very long time. It was great to see the Braves' bats get cooking. It was great to see another phenomenal pitching performance from Tyler Mahle. It was all around a lot of fun, Chris. We've been begging for a game like that, and no better time than that than yesterday.
30: It's hard to score 8 runs in an inning. I'll give you some historical data on that. But what makes it a little bit sweeter, especially if you do not like the Philadelphia Phillies for whatever and every reason. That was a 3-1 game in a two-out situation in the fourth inning. That inning's supposed to be over. That inning is done. You have a throwing error. You don't pick it at first base. Let the games begin. That's a 3-1 baseball game in the fourth. Braves go on to score 8 total in that inning and put the game away. So much so that you saw position player pitching and everything else that comes with it. Doesn't matter. On a Saturday night, to have a little bit of a laugher and a little bit of a breather, especially the way that Friday night went, you could not have timed this game any better.
29: No, and a couple things. First, Tyler Mahle, the success that he has had since coming over here, it's hard to describe truly just how good he has been. 7 strong innings. His ERA, Chris, when he came here, was 5.13. 5.13. With almost a full season. Now, he's on the injured list for a little bit with San Francisco, but 5.13. His ERA for the season now, 3.91 in 6 starts. total. He brought his ERA down more than a 1.2 points since coming over from the Braves. That's almost impossible.
30: Well, can I, I'll take the numbers out of it. I'll just make it a little bit simpler, more 10,000 foot view. He's in the conversation for the best trade deadline acquisition in the game.
29: Mm-hmm.
30: Now, it's harder to do it as a starting pitcher because you don't get as many cracks. The bat is always going to win in that department because the numbers piled up are more impressive looking. But you'd have a really short list, especially with what had been going on and what continues to go on with the Braves starting rotation in terms of injuries and who's in and who's out. Saving your bullpen, which has become a big rallying cry for this thing now, and another outing yesterday where you helped do that. Yeah, I don't know at the end. Somebody will look. At the end of the day, for me, trade deadline acquisitions are great till October 1st. Yeah. Then it becomes another thing. Did the guy you got help you win a World Series? And it's not win the first round and win the second round. That's all nice. But can an acquisition, see what the Braves did in 2021 when you had, wait, what? An NLCS MVP and a World Series MVP? Like, that's uncharted territory. Yeah. Don Clendenin came over to the Mets in 69 and won the World Series MVP. But in a world where you get it right in two rounds with two guys who nobody said, I don't even know. That guy's kind of got a skill set and that guy can't hit. And I think he's hurt on top of that. So 2021, put it in a box. Tyler Mahle, depending on how far the Braves go, could be in line to be called the best acquisition at the trade deadline in 2026.
29: Absolutely. I think for sure the best pitcher so far. And, you know, we talked about this before the game. He has not pitched in a game that's bigger than that one in his career. Yep. And, you know, again, you can't replicate playoffs. You can't replicate pennant chases. You can't replicate World Series. But you can change the impact and change the importance on a week-to-week basis. For him to go out there, now granted, an eight-run inning certainly helps calm the nerves a little bit, but that was in the fourth. For him to pitch that well in that spot, it's just, it's a huge confidence boost because, again, he's got to, we talked about this, he's driving into work yesterday thinking, okay, you know, I'm the big shot. I can handle this. But then to leave the office yesterday and know you pitched like that in the biggest game of your career, it's just, it's amazing to see how far he's come.
30: I'll also tell you, he doesn't have any big shot in him. I keep telling you, he's the most unassuming. Go get him. Don't change anything about you. If anybody wants that guy to do an endorsement, great, but you're going to have to pull it out of him. If you want him to spin plates and juggle at the end of the game in a post-game press conference, good luck. Don't think it's going to happen. I'll also tell you what really is in play, and this is more of a them situation, is we have our own things trying to catch the Dodgers and Milwaukee as we finish up the year. The Philadelphia Phillies are now a five seed because the Chicago Cubs are in front of them in the wild card. Don't look behind you.
29: No.
30: Because Arizona and San Diego are right there. And the Philadelphia Phillies, look, I'm not going to project. I'll let everybody tell me 82.4% of this opportunity is in play. Here's what I'm telling you. If the Braves remain a three seed and Philadelphia's a six seed, guess who you're playing in the postseason?
29: Mm-hmm.
30: So this idea of you replicated a playoff atmosphere last weekend and you replicated a playoff atmosphere this weekend, throw those out the window. You might actually have an entire playoff series to start the playoffs with the Braves and the Phillies. Phillies could find themselves on the outside looking in. They could still catch the Cubs. There's a lot of things going on. But Philadelphia, if you beat them today, objects in a rearview mirror, you know, in the rearview mirror, not the Atlanta Braves in front, because the Braves are built up. With a win today, it's a little bit further down the road than Philadelphia was certainly hoping for. And let's just say at that point, it feels really good to say that you'll be at a minimum a three seed with a chance to still be a two. But Philadelphia is going to turn around getting on the plane today.
29: Yeah.
30: And to do it with an error in four games in a row, to do it with base running problems all week long, you know, those are the things where you go, could we really miss the postseason by a game? I have the numbers on them in terms of Chicago and the Padres. Let me just tell you, Chicago won that season series.
29: Yeah.
30: So they're a little more in front of them than the Philadelphia Phillies would like and a little bit more in front of them than it looks like because of the tiebreaker in the playoff standings.
29: Yeah, and if you're wondering where the Braves are in regards to catching the Brewers and the Dodgers, five back of the Brewers, 2.5 of the Dodgers. Now, the Dodgers had their winning streak snapped yesterday.
30: They played one fewer game in case you're wondering what the half actually is right now.
29: Yeah, so there is that in front of the Braves. And you know, I think for Tyler Mahle, you know, look, I'm all for having fun. And Bryce Harper trotting around the bases, I absolutely loved it. Now, it was 2 seconds slower than Ronald last week and 3 seconds slower than Ronald yesterday. But I'm fine with that. And Tyler Mahle, you know, we talk about unassuming, right? He was asked about that, and he said,
0: good for him. He hit a bomb. He did. That's it. Like that. That's the kind of guy Tyler Mahle is. And look, that might be innocuous. You might be not timing home run trots. It might not be your thing. And honestly, it's not my thing either. I just looked at it for fun. But when asked about it, Tyler Mahle flat out said, good for him. He hit a bomb. I love that kind of attitude.
30: Everybody's got their business. Everybody's trying to, you know, I know you have to ask all these guys. Mm-hmm. It's like I said, they had to ask Don Mattingly. They had to ask
0: Zach Wheeler.
30: Anybody. Well, Zach Wheeler kind of started.
0: That is true.
30: They went to Schwarber and asked Schwarber the next day, because this is the thing. Anything that generates interest in the game, mm-hmm. great. Anything that heats up a rivalry, great. Of course it was Bryce Harper. What do you think? Bryce Harper didn't know what he was doing?
0: Of course he did.
30: I'm surprised it wasn't 45
0: just
30: seconds.
0: Moonwalking around the bases.
30: But there's a chance, again, after today, you might see them, but you might not. But you might.
0: Yeah.
30: And that idea of what we, you know, talk about September playoff atmosphere might actually be the playoffs.
0: Mm-hmm.
30: So all of that is in play. I'll give you the number on Mahle, that whether it matters or not, I just like the names attached to it. Just the third pitcher in modern baseball history with a 125 ERA or lower, 38 strikeouts, 6 walks or fewer across their first 7 starts with a club.
0: Mm-hmm.
30: That means Imanaga in 2024 and Max Scherzer in 2021 when we went to the Dodgers.
0: Yeah.
30: So at least the names, look, I don't even know how the Braves people find this stuff. I don't even know what computer you have to actually go, let's see, 125, 38, and 6. Okay, Imanaga, Scherzer, and now Tyler mm-hmm. Mahle. So it's all working. Michael Harris's day, he needed one of those days.
0: Yeah, he did.
30: He had been scuffling. Drake Baldwin's been hotter as a DH than maybe kind of everybody knows. I got a Drake Baldwin All-Star stat of the day. Whew. This one is a mwah. And I'll tell you, he just missed it by one hit. There's your clue. Drake Baldwin is going to be mentioned as the All-Star stat of the day in the Diamond Notes. And I'm going to tell you, he didn't fully get there. But it will put the beginning of his career in some sort of perspective.
0: All right. That is what you call a tease in this business. So that is what happened yesterday. Today, the Braves do go for the sweep. We'll preview the pitching matchup in just a second. But Grant Holmes is going to be on the mound against Andrew Painter. We'll have some lineups coming up in just a second. Plus, you know what? It's been a lot of fun. And to cap off this this series with the win on a day where this place is going to be sold out. This place was raucous last night. Got a good giveaway coming today in the Ronald Acuna Jr. Basketball replica jersey and squishy day. You know about the squishy thing?
30: Yeah, I know what they are. I mean, well, yeah, God bless. Because whether it was spinners or anything else that's happened, pet rocks, Rubik's Cubes,
0: yeah.
30: yo-yos. I mean, I can go back to the Slinky. You want Silly Putty? Mm-hmm. I'm old. Lincoln Logs.
0: Yeah. It's squishy day to day.
30: An orange deal. And a walnut for Christmas.
0: God.
30: I mean, I can go as far back as you want me to go. I do understand, and I'm imagining the youngins are going to be lined up and really excited to find out which squishy they got. I believe there are 4.
0: Yes.
30: And I believe there's a more memorable one.
0: There is.
30: There's a special edition. Whatever.
0: Yeah.
30: God bless everybody over there. Have a good time, and please just... I'm more nervous when the adults find out they're 15,002 than I am a child. Like, I'm more nervous when adults get pissed off than children, because children, if you want to throw a tantrum, whatever.
0: Yeah, they'll get over it.
30: I'm nervous with adults. What do you mean I don't get a bobblehead? And I ask people over there, let's just say, I'm going to tell you something right now, people. Keep this in mind, public service announcement. Don't throw a fit and take it too far, because I promise you, your ass will not be in a seat for that game. And I believe, again, this is me talking, I believe your shove out the door should be a little bit harsher than maybe even it is.
0: Yes.
30: Don't be an adult idiot.
0: I agree.
30: Had another word I can't say. It's a Sunday morning on top of that. Kids in the car. People coming out of service.
0: I agree completely.
30: You want to be a blank hole about what do you mean I don't get one? Yeah, you don't get one, okay? It wasn't like one was on the table and they said, no, you can't have it. It's just over at that point.
0: Yes. Now, as the father of a 10-year-old girl, Braves, please bring me all 4. Please, please bring me all 4. I made some promises.
30: Wait. You're asking for all 4?
0: I have a happy house that I have to maintain over here.
30: You know what the word hasa means.
0: I just look. You know my wife is 5 foot nothing
30: brother.
0: Of a hurricane. She can get angry.
30: Ask
0: and
30: for
0: my
30: one.
0: You know my daughter. She's 10 years old and she's going on about 17. I need to live in a happy
30: one,
0: house.
30: If 2 or 3 or 4 come, fantastic. I'm going to tell you, this is the problem. No, with giveaways. You said that into a live microphone, and then there are people going, wait, were those 4 going to be mine?
0: That's a them problem. That's not a me problem.
30: No, it's an us problem. Remember who the constituency is. He is not taking out of the pile from the fans.
0: Right.
30: There's extras.
0: All the Braves people know where I sit in the press box. Oh, like, look, I get over there all about right. two minutes before the game starts.
30: I'm out.
0: I'm expecting all four.
30: Expecting all four.
0: Yeah.
30: Hmm. Yeah. I think maybe you should be tossed out like today to teach you a lesson.
0: We don't. We're tangentially, you know, Braves, not employees. We're employees of 680 the Fan. Don't I'm just saying this. We're people who represent the pregame show.
30: Don't do this. I'm just telling you, don't do this. I'm not rolling with this.
0: All four. I'm out. All four of them.
30: That's that side of the room. I don't need anything. Just keep winning baseball games and go far in October. That's all I need.
0: I need all of them. I need all of them.
30: Good luck in your endeavor.
0: All right, let's get to the lineups.
4: Time for your starting lineups.
0: All right, for the Phillies, leading off is designated hitter Kyle Schwarber. Batting second, the shortstop Trey Turner. Batting third, playing right field is Bryce Harper. Batting fourth, the second baseman Luis Arraez. Batting fifth, playing first base is Alec Bohm. Batting sixth, the third baseman Bryson Stott. Batting seventh in left field is Brandon Marsh. Batting eighth, the catcher JT Realmuto, and batting ninth in center field is Justin Crawford, and they'll be behind Andrew Painter. For the Braves, a little bit of a change. Leading off in center field is Michael Harris II. Batting second, the designated hitter, Ronald Acuna Jr. Batting third, playing first base is Matt Olson. Batting fourth, the catcher Drake Baldwin. Batting fifth, playing left field is Mauricio Dubon. Batting sixth, playing second base is Ozzie Albies. Batting seventh, the third baseman, Austin Riley. Batting eighth and playing right field is Mike Yastrzemski. And batting ninth, the shortstop, Ha-Seong Kim. And they will be behind Grant Holmes. So, again, sort of a standard lineup now with a righty on the mound. Ha-Seong Kim is going to get his reps. Mauricio Dubon is going to be in left field. And look, I'm all for Ha-Seong Kim getting as many swings as he possibly can down the stretch, as long as the Braves have a little bit of a comfortable lead in the division and still have a chance in the race for one of those top two spots. Because, again, you're going to need him. If this is going to be the lineup without Lane Thomas and you're going to have Dubon in left, you got to have Ha-Seong Kim hitting, and he's going to get his swings in.
30: Yeah. Again, I'm out of that business, too. Find a way to win a baseball game. The lineup construction is always interesting to me. Why do you do it? We had said the other night, if this series was 2-0 or 0-2, this matchup becomes bigger than the names of the guys, because mm-hmm. there had been bigger names. Lizardo gets banged. Hey, by the way, thank you. Because, again, the night before, you didn't have your closer available because you used him Wednesday, Thursday. Yesterday, Lizardo, the best pitcher over the last 7 weeks in baseball, he gets banged. Mm-hmm. Life became easier. But then you have to do something about it. And you slapped this guy around, and they made an error, and then you slapped another guy around, and you just made it the breather that it was. All things that you don't control. So today, with Holmes and Painter, you go, okay, what is this going to be? I don't know. It could be about 50 different things today. But the idea that you're going for a sweep, and I'll take Grant Holmes over Painter mm-hmm. right now, advantage me going in, then they'll say play ball. But this weekend could not have worked out any better to get to this point.
0: Yeah, and Andrew Painter, for people who don't remember him, he's a rookie. They're very excited about him. 23 years old, first round pick in 2021. It has not been a great rookie season for him, though. 3-9, a 5.71 ERA, 39 walks and 97 strikeouts. Last time out, 5 innings, 10 hits and 5 earned runs in a loss to the Astros. And we did see him back on April 24th. That was a long, long time ago. But he went 5 2/3, 9 hits and 5 earned runs. And we talk a lot about pitchers who have 6, 7, 8 pitches in their arsenal. And when I do my show sheet, you know, if it's under 10%, I generally don't include it. But when you have 7 pitches and they're all kind of around 15% or so, yeah, you got to mention all of them. He has got a four seamer, slider, sweeper, sinker, splitter, changeup, curveball. Maybe pare some of those down a little bit.
30: And my exit interview with him is going to be a little bit different getting ready for this offseason. Mm-hmm. Certainly going into spring training next year. I'm rooting for you. We love you. Love your talent. Love who you are as a man. I'm going to give him the whole thing. And then I'm going to say, but we're going to figure a couple of things out.
0: Yeah.
30: It might be a little bit much.
0: And you're
30: not a showpiece. You know, you're not a dancing bear. All these pitches that I keep hearing about, yeah, I would like you to have an arsenal. But at the end of the day, what did I say? If you're 5-13 with 6 pitches, the best news for him is he's learning how to pitch in the major leagues. Nobody's a complete finished product. Mauricio Dubon was a good player. He's a better player now. The runners in scoring position, number 2 out hits. He's as good as anybody in baseball. Drake Baldwin is found as a DH. He's really good now with runners in scoring position again. All these things can happen. There's not a linear line to your greatness or your not-so-greatness.
0: Yeah.
30: It's going to take bumps, and it's going to take a left, and it's going to take a right. If they like him, that's their business. Here's what I hope. I hope today he actually has 9 pitches, and none of them work.
0: Well, you know, speaking of not working, the 3 that he throws most, his fastball, sinker, and slider, those are the 3 he throws most. Opponents are hitting 355 against his fastball, 319 against his sinker, and 266 against his slider. So not only does he have 7 pitches that he throws a reasonable amount, but his top 3 pitches have not worked very effectively. So, you know, again, they like him a lot. He's a first-round pick for a reason. I mean, that's he's there for a reason. He's getting all of these starts because they want him to be the future of this rotation. And that's perfectly fine.
30: Remember, they're paying Aaron Nola $25 million a year for the next 4 years.
0: Yeah.
30: You know, I don't know if Zach Wheeler's coming back. We'll see if he actually wants to retire or not. But they're looking for cheaper labor on the mound, just like everybody else is. Can you keep him healthy? Can he make his starts? Can he get better as he goes along? Does he learn from whatever his mistakes are? All those things are in play for him. Again, I'm just hoping he has 14 pitches today and none of them work.
0: Yeah.
30: I mean, I'll keep bumping the number up. I don't care. I'll play this game all day long.
0: Speaking of pitches, did you see what Matt Olson said to, who was it? Whoever pitched, the position player pitched. It was a little not safe for radio because he quick pitched him with a fastball and Matt popped it up and I guess they're friends and Matt's

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5: 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Watching the grill like it's the championship game. Yelling at the ref as if he can hear you. Sipping a Yuengling traditional lager and feeling like the MVP. Brewing America's lager for nearly 200 years.
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1: 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We were a big hit in Southeast Asia last night.
9: Was it 2 days ago?
1: It was 9:45 this morning when he called.
9: That's amazing. That man was in the future.
1: He was.
9: They say it's impossible.
1: It is. He was in the future.
9: You don't need no time machine. You just got to get in a plane.
1: Should have asked him for some stock tips. That's a miss on my part.

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1: He's only 23 years old, and a lot of times you go, well, what took so long? It's 5 years ago. Well, a lot of things.
2: Yeah.
1: He's only 23 years old. He's not a finished product. I hope again today it's 19 home runs and whatever the amount of innings, 100 and something innings. I hope it's 20 and 21, and then he can go away and go get better on his own.
2: Yeah.
1: That's what you sort of talk about. When you got a 1-4 whip, you're getting yourself in trouble. If it's 97 strikeouts and 110 innings, not disrespectful. It's a nice number for a guy who's learning his way. At the end of the day, the 1-4 whip and 19 home runs and 110 innings is probably what's done him in at times.
2: Now, he does get a lot of chase, top 14th percentile in Major League Baseball in chase, so he does do that. But we talked about his pitches. The three pitches he throws more than any other are fastball, sinker, and slider. Opponents are hitting 355 against his fastball, 319 against his sinker, and 266 against his slider.
1: Four home runs in his last five games, but it was a two spot, then three zeros, but a two spot five starts ago. Innings pitched, I'll sort of, in today's day and age, and this is problematic as well, 5.76, 7.5. Respectable.
2: It's fine. Yeah.
1: Yeah, it's respectable for a guy who's learning how to pitch in the bigs.
2: Yep. Grant Holmes will be on the mound for the Braves. He's had a really good year, 9-5, a 3.46 ERA, 57 walks, 110 strikeouts, a 129 whip, and a 233 opponent batting average. Has not given up an earned run this month, and opponents are hitting 204 against his slider. And most importantly, he's cut down on the walks, and that's a big reason why he's had more success recently than maybe earlier in the season.
1: If you go back to the beginning of August, though, it's a 2.27 ERA. The thing that he's done is his strikeouts are down.
2: Yeah.
1: Strikeouts are down, walks are up, but he hasn't given up home runs.
2: Yeah.
1: So he's keeping the ball in the ballpark. You can live with a fewer strikeouts as long as your whip, as long as the guy's on base. Now, the walk thing, it's 12 walks in 35 innings. Might want to tick that down a little bit, but it's one home run in 35 innings. So he comes into the day not only feeling good about himself, he comes into the day knowing what it is he wants to do, especially against a team that can slug a little bit. Keep the ball down. Don't give up the home run. If you're going to give a walk, let your and by the way, we've seen another double play yesterday. You know, games in the balance, this team's defense, it is a big, big part of what you want to happen behind everybody who throws for this team, starter or bullpen guy. If you're going to actually walk somebody, that one pitch, two outs thing is your best friend.
2: Yeah. Yes, it is. And the Braves have had quite a few of those lately to help get out of some jams. And, you know, I think for Grant Holmes, we've talked a lot of the game against Chicago, the one game makeup. He pitched his tail off. That was a spot where maybe he was going to go to the bullpen afterwards. He's had a couple of spots individually that were big games for him. I think now at this point, you know, he's solidified, whether it's the third starter or the piggyback off of Martin Perez. He's going to be a part of this no matter what. That has been solidified. Now, part of that is Bryce's injury, but he's done so well lately where I don't think he's going to be scared of anything he sees in the postseason.
1: Yeah, ball in the ballpark. I do want to say one other thing about Painter. They sent him down. Remember, just because you're a first-round pick, when you get up here, it doesn't mean you get to stay. He was 1-8.
2: Yeah.
1: So if you want to do the math of 1-8, he's been a much better pitcher since they brought him back up. And we say this, you get 24 to 48 hours. I'm a first round pick. No, you were 1-8 with a 7 ERA. They wanted to send you away to get you a little bit of time to think, get away from this. He's been better since he came back.
2: Yeah.
1: That's a good sign for them. I just hope it doesn't really, I want him to look like the 1-8 guy with a 7 ERA more than anything today, but give credit where credit is due. The organization has to say, you go away now, but you'll be back. They brought him back. He's been a better pitcher.
2: Yeah. Yeah. Hopefully he's not one today, but beyond that, who knows? He's got the talent. There's no doubt about that. All right. We'll take a break. When we come back, we will get our key to the game. But before we hit that break, let's pause 10 seconds for station identification on the Atlanta Braves Radio Network.
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